0: The first movement from the Harp Sonata No. 2 by Antonio Rossetti. A man of two cultures, divided between France and Germany. Coming up next.
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0: An excellent finish. The Fantasy Symphonique by Louis-Théodore Gouvy. He was something of a multicultural sort of guy, born into a French-speaking family living in Germany, but in a region under Prussian control, and the family was of Belgian descent. Make up your mind, my friend. You can't have the whole world. An Evening Under the Oak Tree, coming up next.
1: Partly cloudy skies this evening. Chance of showers and thunderstorms overnight. A low of 70 degrees. Mostly cloudy on Thursday with a chance of showers and thunderstorms. A high of 86. For your Friday, mostly cloudy. Showers and thunderstorms are possible. A high around 83.
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0: Oh, what a great ending. It was like she just sort of turned the corner and stopped. I love it. That was Yuliana Avdiva performing the Mazurka No. 36 by Chopin. Nigel Kennedy conquers the second violin concerto by Emil Moynarski, coming up next.
1: Partly cloudy skies this evening, chance of showers and thunderstorms overnight, a low of 70 degrees. Mostly cloudy on Thursday with a chance of showers and thunderstorms, a high of 86. For your Friday, mostly cloudy, showers and thunderstorms are possible, a high around 83.
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0: It's the Polish Chamber Orchestra featuring violinist Nigel Kennedy, Jacek Kaspczyk on the podium. The Violin Concerto No. 2 by Emil Marinarski. Autumn is coming up. The piece, it's called Autumn, I mean, but also the season is coming up.
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0: Do you remember near the end of Almost Famous, when the hero, William Miller, the reporter, he asks the rock guitarist Russell Hammond, "What do you love about music?" Do you remember what Russell says? He says the same thing that you and I say when someone asks us, "What do you love about autumn?" He says, "To begin with, everything." Here's a piece called Autumn.

0: The Malmö Symphony Orchestra, Two Nordic Melodies by Grieg.
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0: William Boughton leading the English String Orchestra performing the Prelude by Gerald Finzi, a fine example of the pastoral movement in classical music. A little nostalgic at times, although, as one critic rightly said, it could never be described as cow leaning over a fence type music. Some music for a later age coming up.
1: Partly cloudy skies this evening, chance of showers and thunderstorms overnight, a low of 70 degrees. Mostly cloudy on Thursday with a chance of showers and thunderstorms, a high of 86. For your Friday, mostly cloudy, showers and thunderstorms are possible, a high around 83.
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The National Weather Service in Grand Rapids has issued a severe thunderstorm warning for northeastern Ingham County in south-central Michigan until 11 p.m. Eastern Daylight Time. At 10:23 p.m. Eastern Daylight Time, a severe thunderstorm was located near Fowlerville, moving east at 40 miles per hour. Hazard, 60 miles per hour wind gusts and quarter-size hail. Source, radar indicated. Impact, hail damage to vehicles is expected. Expect wind damage to roofs, siding, and trees. Locations impacted include Williamston, Weberville, Bell Oak. For your protection, move to an interior room on the lowest floor of a building.

National Weather Service in Detroit Pontiac has issued a severe thunderstorm warning for Oakland County in southeastern Michigan, Livingston County in southeastern Michigan, until 11:45 p.m. Eastern Daylight Time. At 10:25 p.m. Eastern Daylight Time, severe thunderstorms were located along a line extending

Heading from near Oak Grove to near Fowlerville to 9 miles southeast of Williamston, moving east at 30 miles per hour. Hazard, 60 miles per hour wind gusts and half dollar size hail. Source, radar indicated. Impact, hail damage to vehicles is expected. Expect wind damage to roofs, siding, and trees. Severe thunderstorms will be near Heartland and Howell around 10:30 p.m. Eastern Daylight Time. Brighton around 10:40 p.m. Eastern Daylight Time. Milford around 10:45 p.m. Eastern Daylight Time. Novi and South Lyon around 11:05 p.m. Eastern Daylight Time. West Bloomfield around 11:10 p.m. Eastern Daylight Time. Pontiac around 11:15 p.m. Eastern Daylight Time. Southfield and Birmingham around 11:20 p.m. Eastern Daylight Time. Troy, Royal Oak, and Northville around 11:25 p.m. Eastern Daylight Time. Other locations impacted by these severe thunderstorms include Franklin, Keego Harbor, Waterford, Orchard Lake, Plainfield, Commerce, Rose Center, Lathrop Village, Auburn Hills, and Conway Township. For your protection, move to an interior room on the lowest floor of a building. Torrential rainfall is occurring with these storms.

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0: Gustavo Dudamel conducts the Symphony No. 11 by Philip Glass on our next New York Philharmonic broadcast. This is Alec Baldwin. Please join me for a concert that will also include new music by Kate Soper, plus the Symphony in Three Movements by Stravinsky. That's all on the New York Philharmonic this week.
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0: Live from the 2026 BBC Proms. That's the Shinike Orchestra featuring soprano Angel Blue. Samuel Barber's Knoxville, Summer of 1915. 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
0: In 1914, Manuel de Falla arranged 7 traditional Spanish songs for soprano and piano. They became the most famous collection of Spanish art songs out there. Here is the 5th, a lullaby called Nana.

0: The Children's Suite, Suite No. 5 for two pianos, and those two pianos were performed by Aglika Genova and Lubin Dimitrov. And the composer is Anton Arensky. Some music in Deep Purple, coming up next.
1: Partly cloudy skies this evening, chance of showers and thunderstorms overnight, a low of 70 degrees. Mostly cloudy on Thursday with a chance of showers and thunderstorms, a high of 86. For your Friday, mostly cloudy, showers and thunderstorms are possible, a high around 83.
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0: This week on MSU in Concert, the two winners of the 2026 Honors Competition. Playing Rachmaninoff's second piano concerto, it's Wan Wan Yang, but also the alto saxophone concerto of Paul Creston, played by Diego Chapela Perez. 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

0: Edwin London, leading the Cleveland Chamber Symphony featuring violinist Gregory Walker, the poem for violin and orchestra by George Walker. A trip to the Isle of Morten Lauridsen, coming up.
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3: The 2026 election will bring major decisions for Michigan and mid-Michigan. 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
0: Well, I imagine you feel like you need a retreat from the grind every once in a while. Artists are known to take that idea about as far as they financially can. 82-year-old Morten Lauridsen, he's still going strong. He's got a little retreat on an island off the Washington coast. I won't tell you which one. It's a secret. But it gives him the privacy to write pieces like this one. That's why I can't tell you.

0: 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We'll hear a trio for flute, cello, and piano by Weber from an Absolute Music concert, and the Jackson Symphony plays a suite from the film On the Waterfront by Leonard Bernstein. 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

0: Introduction and Allegro by Fernando Sor. It's called Grand Solo. And that was guitarist Manuel Barrueco on Music Through the Night. Coming up, some solo piano music. And we'll hear a piece that requires not just one or two soloists, but four. Stick around for a couple minutes and you'll hear a concert piece for four horns by Robert Schumann.
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0: Sofia Gubaidulina was 93 years old when she died last year. She was born in a region of Russia 600 miles east of Moscow, and her family was poor. Growing up, she remembers kind of a bleak existence, playing in a yard without grass. She said once that she sat in the bare yard with a rubbish dump in the middle, nothing else for a child's ideas. But suddenly my imagination turned to the sky. I looked up at the sky, and I began to live up there.

0: Conductor John Wilson and the BBC Philharmonic Orchestra with Robert Schumann's concert piece for four horns. The horns played by Sarah Willis, Alec Frank Gemmel, Chris Parks, and Martin Owen on Music Through the Night.
1: On the next Fresh Air, Paul Greengrass, the director who put us on board United 93 and made the Bourne movies. His new film, The Uprising, stars Andrew Garfield as a farmer who leads an army against the king. He'll tell us why he looked at a revolt from 1381 and saw us. 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

0: Marin Alsop conducted Concordia with James Price Johnson's Harlem Symphony. Johnson's influence on popular music in the 1930s has often been overlooked, like many composers of color. And James Price Johnson has been referred to as the invisible pianist. He was a pioneer of stride piano in the 1930s, and he was the musician that invented the Charleston. I'm Jalene Kahn. It's great to have your company as we enjoy these performances together. Stick around and you'll hear one of the earliest examples of a symphonic poem. That's music by Franz Liszt, coming up in about 15 minutes.
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0: Bach's Goldberg Variations is music originally written for keyboard, but about 10 years ago, the Catalyst Quartet decided they wanted in on the fun. So they worked on arranging the music for their ensemble. Here's how that process went.
4: So what we did was first, we all arranged our own versions, four different versions of the aria, which is the first statement piece of the Goldberg Variations, and then we put that sort of together into a mixed bag of all of our ideas to sort of make sense of that, and so that we're all represented in one piece. And little by little, we whittled it down to what you hear on the album.

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0: ballet music from Hamlet by Amboise Thomas. Antonio d'Almeida conducted the London Philharmonic Orchestra on Music Through the Night. Coming up, we'll hear a piece of music that also doubles as a lesson to not judge a book by its cover. That's coming up in just a minute.
1: 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This is Alec Baldwin. Please join me for a concert that will also include new music by Kate Soper, plus the Symphony in Three Movements by Stravinsky. That's all on the New York Philharmonic this week.
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0: French composer Maurice Ravel had to explain over and over again that this piece of music is not meant to be played at a funeral for a child. But with the name, you can see where the confusion comes from. Ravel's Pavane for a Dead Princess. He said it's meant to invoke the dance that might have been done by a little kid.

0: written by a 15-year-old Felix Mendelssohn. It was a gift for his sister Fanny's 19th birthday. Symphony No. 1. Yannick Nézet-Séguin conducted the Chamber Orchestra of Europe on Music Through the Night. I'm Jeline Kahn. It's really great to have your company. Thanks a lot for being here and listening with me.
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0: Mozart's Piano Concerto No. 1. Murray Pariah pulling double duty as soloist and conductor with the English Chamber Orchestra on Music Through the Night.
1: Good morning, I'm Jody Knoll. On this date in 1783, the Treaty of Paris was signed, not only ending the Revolutionary War, but also granting ownership of Isle Royale to the United States. We'll toast to Isle Royale with a couple of pieces in our first hour of music, beginning with the Marche Royale by César Franck at 9 on 90.5 Classical. 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

0: a harp quintet by French composer Jean Cross. That music is kind of like a scrapbook of some of his travels while he was a member of the French Navy. On that recording was harpist Isabelle Moretti and flutist Michel Moragues, along with some other friends. You can see all the soloists on that recording on the on-air playlist at yourclassical.org.
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0: Fantasia on Welsh Nursery Tunes by Grace Williams. Charles Groves conducted the London Symphony Orchestra.
1: On the next Folk with Matt Wetroba, I have songs to cover a variety of topics, including trouble, the good and bad kind, dreams, the American one as well as the others, and the benefit of listening and taking it slow. 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

0: Joanne Folletta was the conductor of the Buffalo Philharmonic Orchestra. We also heard two soloists, Jacek Muzyk and Daniel Kerdelewicz. They played the third movement from Concerto for Two Horns No. 3 by Franz Hofmeister. That name might sound familiar. That is the composer and music publisher that Mozart named some of his pieces of music after. Some choral music is coming up in just a minute, and still to come, a Bach Brandenburg Concerto.
1: Good morning, I'm Jody Knoll. On this date in 1783, the Treaty of Paris was signed, not only ending the Revolutionary War, but also granting ownership of Isle Royal to the United States. We'll toast to Isle Royal with a couple of pieces in our first hour of music, beginning with the Marche Royale by César Franck at 9 on 90.5 Classical.
2: Checking in with your Capital Region weather forecast. Partly sunny today with a chance of showers and thunderstorms, highs near 87. Tonight, chance of showers and thunderstorms with overnight lows around 68. And tomorrow, showers and thunderstorms likely with a high near 82.
0: Eric Whitaker wasn't too sure about choirs and choral music when he joined the University of Nevada Choir. But by the time he performed his first piece with the choir, he said it was like he saw color for the first time. And today, he's a choral geek of the highest magnitude.

0: The Oregon Bach Festival Orchestra, led by Helmut Rilling, and Bach's Brandenburg Concerto No. 1.
1: On the next Chicago Symphony Orchestra program, Ravel's whirling masterpiece La Valse and Debussy's nautical study La Mer anchor a program of vivid musical portraits. That's next time with the CSO. I'm Lisa Simeone.
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0: Writing music for Alexander Borodin really was a hobby. It was a way to relax and decompress from his demanding job. Borodin was a scientist. He was also a teacher and helped to start medical courses for women in the mid-1800s. We just heard the finale from his first major work, Symphony No. 1. Junichi Hirokami conducted the Malmö Symphony Orchestra. I'm Jeline Kahn. Thanks a lot for listening with me. I hope you have a great Thursday.
1: Gustavo Dudamel conducts the Symphony No. 11 by Philip Glass on our next New York Philharmonic broadcast. This is Alec Baldwin. Please join me for a concert that will also include new music by Kate Soper, plus the Symphony in Three Movements by Stravinsky. That's all on the New York Philharmonic this week.
2: 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From Michigan State University, this is WKAR Classical in East Lansing. Thank you for listening. 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

0: Indeed, the Festival Polonaise, Johann Svensson. That was Bjarte Engeset conducting the Iceland Symphony Orchestra. Coming up next, one more Polonaise, this one from Schubert.
1: Good morning, I'm Jody Knoll. On this date in 1783, the Treaty of Paris was signed, not only ending the Revolutionary War, but also granting ownership of Isle Royale to the United States. We'll toast to Isle Royale with a couple of pieces in our first hour of music, beginning with the Marche Royale by César Franck at 9 on 90.5 Classical.
2: Checking in with your Capital Region weather forecast. Partly sunny today with a chance of showers and thunderstorms, highs near 87. Tonight, chance of showers and thunderstorms with overnight lows around 68. And tomorrow, showers and thunderstorms likely with a high near 82.

0: Lots of sparkle there to that clarinet quintet, first movement from Mozart. The Wigmore soloist, Michael Collins, was the basset clarinetist there. Coming up, an overture to a comedy. Get ready to get your yucks on.
1: Hey, everybody. This is Matt Wetroba, reminding you that if you miss any of my Sunday evening program, the first 2 hours will repeat the following Saturday. So join me for Folk with Matt Wetroba, Sunday at 6, and then again on Saturday at 6, right here on WKAR 90.5 FM.

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0: From Schwanda the Bagpiper, that was a Polka and Fugue. Jaromir Weinberger, Eric Kunzel conducting the Cincinnati Pops Orchestra. I'm Kevin O'Connor. 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
1: 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Playing Rachmaninoff's second piano concerto, it's Wan Wan Yang, but also the alto saxophone concerto of Paul Creston, played by Diego Chapela Perez. 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

0: And that was some nice light music. Fits the mood, I think. It was Gondoliera from Moritz Moszkowski, actually not the Giuseppe Martucci I was hoping for. We'll get that, though, coming up for you right after a short break.
1: Let's dance. On the next Feminine Fusion, dance music composed by women across the centuries. I'm Diane Jones. Please join me this week as we dance around the ballroom or just around the living room.
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3: Checking in with your Capital Region weather forecast. Partly sunny today with a chance of showers and thunderstorms, highs near 87. Tonight, chance of showers and thunderstorms with overnight lows around 68. And tomorrow, showers and thunderstorms likely with a high near 82.

National Weather Service in Grand Rapids has issued a severe thunderstorm warning for southeastern Barry County in southwestern Michigan, Eben County in south central Michigan, until 9:30 a.m. Eastern Daylight Time. At 8:32 a.m. Eastern Daylight Time, a severe thunderstorm was located near Hastings, moving east at 40 miles per hour. Hazard, ping pong ball size hail and 60 miles per hour wind gusts. Source, radar indicated. Impact.

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Expect hail damage to roofs, siding, windows, and vehicles. Expect wind damage to roofs, siding, and trees. 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For your protection, move to an interior room on the lowest floor of a building.

0: Stephen Huff carrying the piano through the Piano Concerto Number 3, the Rondo by Beethoven. Hannu Lintu, conducted the Finnish Radio Symphony Orchestra. We're going to meet the Italian girl in Algiers next.
1: Good morning, I'm Jody Knoll. On this date in 1783, the Treaty of Paris was signed, not only ending the Revolutionary War, but also granting ownership of Isle Royale to the United States. We'll toast to Isle Royale with a couple of pieces in our first hour of music, beginning with the Marche Royale by César Franck at 9 on 90.5 Classical. This is Jody Knoll. I'm grateful that WKAR sustainers have made it possible for me to share the music I love with you for more than 30 years. 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

0: Loving that blend of cultures there in the African suite. Andrew York and William Kannengeiser from the Los Angeles Guitar Quartet. I'm Kevin O'Connor. It's yourclassical.org.
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2: 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Music celebrating Michigan's Isle Royale in a minute. First, a look at our weather forecast for the upcoming holiday weekend, and a note, we heard not long ago that the National Weather Service has issued a severe thunderstorm warning for southeastern Barry County in southwestern Michigan and Eaton County in south central Michigan until 9:30 this morning. Our forecast for today, partly sunny, a good chance of showers and thunderstorms. We're seeing that already in our listening area. A high today around 96, which seems, a step toward being cooler after the last couple of days. For tonight, partly cloudy, rain likely, possibly a thunderstorm, getting down below 70 for a change to a low of 68. Some patchy early morning fog on Friday, otherwise mostly cloudy with showers and thunderstorms likely, and high around 82. Taking a look at Friday night for the football game, MSU versus Toledo here on campus. Mostly cloudy, a good chance of showers and thunderstorms after 8 p.m., which is the start time, at a low around 64. And while we're at it, I know you probably are interested in the Labor Day weekend forecast. Not bad. Partly sunny on Saturday, a slight chance of rain before 2 p.m., a high of 79. Sunny Sunday with a high of 78, and for Labor Day, mostly sunny, a high of 79 degrees. In Grand Rapids and Ann Arbor, it's 75 degrees, partly cloudy, and 74 degrees here in East Lansing. Good morning, my friends. I'm Jody Knoll. Well, as you may have heard on the Michigan Minute with Jamie Paisley, this morning, it was on this date in 1783 that the Revolutionary War came to an official end with the signing of the Treaty of Paris. But more than that, well, maybe not more than that, but of significance for us here in Michigan, John Adams and Benjamin Franklin were among the signers there, and it was through Benjamin Franklin's insistence that Isle Royale, despite being closer to Canada, became part of the United States due to rumored copper deposits. And as Jamie added, you can hike Mount Franklin in Isle Royale National Park, a nod to his legacy. Jamie, you may have heard, just got back from an extended tour of the Upper Peninsula, although I don't think he made it all the way over to Isle Royale. It's quite a trek. I did back when I was, I think I was in early college, and I took the seaplane, the float plane from Hancock, Houghton or Hancock, I can't remember which, out to Isle Royale, stayed over a couple nights with my sister Jan. Quite a special place it is. Well, some music in tribute to our not only the United States, but Michigan now. Michigan wasn't a state at the time, but we now are proud owners of Isle Royale. And we'll begin with the Marsh Royale. Isle Royale, as you probably know, is spelled, the royal part is R-O-Y-A-L-E, and lots of newcomers pronounce it Royale, but it's Isle Royale. Here is the Marsh Royale, Royal March, by César Franck from his opera Hulda, in a transcription for two pianos by the composer, played by pianists Daniel Blumenthal and Jacob Bogart.

Pianists Daniel Blumenthal and Jacob Bogart played Marche Royale, Royal March, by César Franck from his opera Holda, arranged for two pianos by the composer. This is also, September is also National Piano Month, and I'll have several piano pieces throughout the morning. At 10 o'clock, the Piano Concerto No. 21, Mozart's famous concerto, with pianist Alfred Brendel the soloist. At 11, Vladimir Ashkenazy plays the 12 virtuosic etudes of Frederick Chopin. And in the noon hour, East Lansing's own Ralph Vodopek plays music for piano by Nikolai Kapustin, a Russian composer who combined jazz and classical. Well, let's continue with our celebration of Isle Royal becoming part of the United States on this date back in 1783. Some music written about a century before that, some brass selections from the court of Louis XIV, beginning with Musique Royale, Royal Music by de Lalande, then Saraband by Leclerc, Trumpet Tune by Aubert, and Marche Gay by Lully, organist Peter Schumann, and the Pfeiffer Trumpet Consort.

The Pfeiffer trumpet consort and organist Peter Schumann played some brass selections from the court of Louis XIV, beginning with Musique Royale, Royal Music by de Lalande, then Saraband by Leclerc, Trumpet Tune by Aubert, and Lully's Marche Gay. And we have one more piece in celebration of Michigan and the United States' own Isle Royal, thanks to the Treaty of Paris in 1783, not only ending the Revolutionary War, but also giving Isle Royal to the United States, despite it being closer to Canada. You can hear Jamie Paisley's Michigan Minute anytime on our website at WKAR.org. Just go to Listen and the drop-down box for podcasts, and you'll find all the archived Michigan Minutes there. Here is L'Île Joyeuse, The Joyous Isle, by Claude Debussy, played by saxophonist Branford Marsalis and the English Chamber Orchestra on WKAR-FM.

0: fun arrangement of L'Île Joyeuse, The Joyous Isle by Claude Debussy, arranged for saxophone and orchestra, and played by saxophonist Branford Marsalis and the English Chamber Orchestra. Italian composer Pietro Locatelli was born on this date back in 1695. We'll hear a concerto grosso by Locatelli in a moment, and we'll also take a look at our weather forecast right after this.
1: Hi, I'm Harrison Brown from Lansing, and I'm this week's host of WKAR's Community Classical. 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

A brand new season of Community Classical begins on Friday afternoon at 3 o'clock. You can hear the repeat at 4 o'clock on Sunday afternoon as well. Perhaps on a Friday afternoon as you're driving to a getaway for the Labor Day weekend, you can tune in. Good morning, I'm Jody Knoll. It's 28 past 9 now on this Thursday, the 3rd of September. There is a special weather statement from the National Weather Service affecting Ingham County. Strong thunderstorms will impact portions of Jackson, Ingham, southeastern Ionia, southern Clinton, and Eaton counties through 10:15 this morning. At 9:20, Doppler radar was tracking strong thunderstorms along a line extending from 5 miles west of Grand Ledge to 8 miles northeast of Albion, moving at 40 miles per hour. So, as they say, keep a weather eye out if you're out and about. Well, I added the out and about part, but we'll keep you posted here on WKAR-FM. Our forecast for today, partly sunny with a good chance of showers and thunderstorms, a high around 86, partly cloudy tonight, rain likely, possibly a thunderstorm at a low of 68, and for Friday, patchy early morning fog to start the day, otherwise a mostly cloudy day with rain and thunderstorms likely, mainly before 3 p.m. at a high around 82. Flint has 76 degrees in Jackson at 79, and here in East Lansing, mostly cloudy and 76 degrees at 9:29. Pietro Locatelli, born on this date in Bergamo, Italy in 1695. He did a lot of traveling, which is always mind-boggling to me, thinking about people traveling with horse and buggy and carriages and that kind of thing, or just on horseback back in the 17th, 18th centuries, must have been painstakingly slow and uncomfortable. He traveled throughout Italy and Germany, and eventually, at the relatively young age of 34, ended up in Amsterdam, the Netherlands, where he

0: Pietro Locatelli teasing us with those pauses between those final chords there as we celebrate the anniversary of his birth on this date in 1695. Pietro Locatelli's Concerto Grosso in E-flat, the C.P.E. 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The National Weather Service has issued a severe thunderstorm warning now for northern Ingham County, southern Clinton County, and northeastern Eaton County until 10:30 this morning. At 9:35, a severe thunderstorm was located near Grand Ledge. Moving east at 35 miles per hour, we could see 60 mile per hour wind gusts and quarter-size hail. So do take precautions. Go to an interior room or go to the lowest floor of the building that you are in for protection. We'll keep you posted on weather throughout the day. It looks like we're going to see some unsettled weather. We have a severe thunderstorm warning until 10:30 for the next three quarters of an hour. Well, we just heard a Concerto Grosso, a neoclassical Concerto Grosso from the mid-20th century in a moment.
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0: Mozart's Piano Concerto No. 21 on the way at around 10 this morning in a little more than a quarter of an hour. Until then, the Concerto Grosso for Strings, written in 1950 by Ralph Vaughan Williams, British composer, Norman Del Mar directing the Bournemouth Symphony Orchestra.

Norman Delmar directed the Bournemouth Symphony Orchestra in the Concerto Grosso for Strings, written in 1950 by Ralph Vaughan Williams. 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This is 90.5 WKAR-FM and WKAR-FM HD1 East Lansing. Good morning, I'm Jody Knoll. It's exactly 5 minutes past 10 on this Thursday, the 3rd of September. There is a severe thunderstorm warning still in effect for the next 25 minutes for our listening area, for northern Ingham County, southern Clinton County, and northeastern Eaton County. Could see 60-mile-per-hour wind gusts as well as quarter-size hail. That's a thunderstorm warning until 10:30 this morning. Today's forecast, partly sunny, a good chance of showers and thunderstorms, a high of 86, partly cloudy tonight, rain likely, possibly a thunderstorm, a low of 68. For Friday, starting off with some early morning fog, otherwise mostly cloudy, rain and thunderstorms likely mainly before 3 p.m. at a high of 82. Looking ahead to Friday night, the opening home football game at MSU, mostly cloudy with a good chance of rain and thunderstorms after 8 p.m. at a low of 64. And for the rest of the Labor Day weekend, partly sunny Saturday, a slight chance of rain before 2 p.m., a high of 79. Sunny to mostly sunny for Sunday and Labor Day with highs in the upper 70s. 73 and rain reported in Saginaw, Battle Creek, partly cloudy 78, and here in East Lansing, some thunderstorms and 72 degrees. It is National Piano Month, and here is Mozart's most famous piano concerto, Concerto No. 21 in C major, played by pianist Alfred Brendel, and the Academy of St. Martin in the Fields, led by Sir Neville Mariner.

Pianist Alfred Brendel and the Academy of St. Martin in the Fields, led by Sir Neville Mariner, in the Piano Concerto No. 21 in C Major by Wolfgang Amadeus Mozart, as we celebrate National Piano Month on WKAR-FM. Shortly after 11 this morning, pianist Vladimir Ashkenazy plays the great Etudes Opus 10 by Frédéric Chopin. Difficult and gorgeous to listen to. Well, next on WKAR-FM, a short choral piece by the 20th century British composer Charles Wood, O Thou the Central Orb, choir of Christchurch Cathedral, Oxford, and organist Stephen Farr, directed by Stephen Darlington.

The soaring church anthem, O Thou the Central Orb, written in 1915 by British composer Charles Wood, the choir of Christ Church Cathedral, Oxford, and organist Stephen Farr, directed by Stephen Darlington. 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Well, the academic year is well underway for not only Michigan State, which started classes this week, but school districts around the area, who some of whom started last week already. And in commemoration of the start to the new academic year, here is the academic festival overture of Johannes Brahms, Ricardo Muti leading the Philadelphia Orchestra.

The Academic Festival Overture of Johannes Brahms, Riccardo Muti directed the Philadelphia Orchestra as we begin a new academic year. The National Weather Service has issued a severe thunderstorm warning until 11:45 for northwestern Oakland County, southeastern Shiawassee County, and southern Genesee County. That's until 11:45, a severe thunderstorm warning. In just a moment, a symphony by a king. 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Jamie Paisley, Linda Kernahan, and I bring care, knowledge, and a human touch to what you hear. 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In celebration of National Piano Month, we'll hear 12 Etudes by Chopin, played by Vladimir Ashkenazy, shortly after 11 this morning, in about 12 minutes. But first, there have been a number of kings and queens over the years centuries who have loved music, played music, and some even have composed music. I would think it would be a good stress reliever. Such was the case of King Frederick the Great of Prussia, who ruled in the second half of the 18th century. Here is King Frederick the Great's Symphony No. 3 in D major, the C.P.E. Bach Chamber Orchestra, led by Hartmut Henschen.

Hartmut Henschen directed the CPE Bach Chamber Orchestra in the Symphony No. 3 by King Frederick the Great. From Michigan State University, this is 90.5 WKAR-FM and WKAR-FM HD1 East Lansing. Good morning, I'm Jody Newell. 3 minutes past 11 o'clock now, and it's been an active morning already weather-wise and seems to be continuing that way. The National Weather Service has issued a severe thunderstorm warning for northwestern Oakland County, southeastern Shiawassee County, and southern Genesee County until 11:45 this morning, and now has just added a severe thunderstorm warning for Livingston County beginning ending at 11:50. Our forecast, partly sunny with a good chance of showers and thunderstorms, a high around 86. Tonight, partly cloudy, rain likely, possibly a thunderstorm, a low of 68. For Friday, some patchy early morning fog to start things off, otherwise mostly cloudy with showers and thunderstorms likely, mainly before 3 p.m. at a high around 82. Some heavy rain reported in Owosso and 73 degrees. It's fair and 80 in Marshall, cloudy 73 degrees here in East Lansing. Later in this hour, the powerful choral piece called River in Judea by Jack Feldman. But first, as we celebrate National Piano Month, some glorious exercises, 12 etudes or studies for piano by Frédéric Chopin, who turned the etude into an art form. Here are the 12 etudes, Opus 10 by Chopin, played by pianist Vladimir Ashkenazy.

Virtuosic piano music by Frédéric Chopin during this National Piano Month. We heard his 12 Etudes, Opus 10. He wrote another set of equally beautiful and challenging Etudes, Opus 25. We heard a performance there by pianist Vladimir Ashkenazy on WKAR-FM. During the noon hour, we'll hear pianist Ralph Vodopek play Variations for Piano by the Russian composer Nikolai Kapustin. Next on WKAR-FM, pianist Kenneth Boss and the Calvin College Alumni Choir are directed by Charles K. Smith in River in Judea by Jack Feldman on WKAR-FM.

0: River in Judea by Jack Feldman, the Calvin College Alumni Choir, and pianist Kenneth Boss, directed by Charles K. Smith on WKAR-FM. Charles K. Smith, a former director of vocal activities at the MSU College of Music. Great conductor. Well, in just a minute, we'll hear music by a composer who was Italian in name only.
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0: News is 20 minutes away at 12:01. Until news time on WKAR-FM, Michigan State University Radio, a composer whose name, when you look at it, you assume he's Italian, Francesco Antonio Rossetti. But Rossetti was born in Bohemia, what's now the Czech Republic, and his name was Franz Anton Rissler. He was a contemporary of Haydn and Mozart in the 18th century, and it was fashionable at the time to take on an Italian name. I think it helped in terms of being able to get jobs. Here is the Bassoon Concerto in B-flat by Francesco Antonio Rossetti, a.k.a. Franz Anton Rissler. Bassoonist Albrecht Holder on the new Brandenburg Philharmonic, Nicholas Pesquet directing.

0: The new Brandenburg Philharmonic with bassoon soloist Albrecht Holder, led by Nicolas Pesquet, in the Concerto in B-flat for bassoon and orchestra by Francesco Antonio Rossetti. Rossetti, an Italian in name only, he was actually a Bohemian composer who adopted a stylish Italian name in his day. But at 12:07, we'll hear music by a true Italian composer, Pietro Locatelli, who was born on the state in 1695. His theatrical introduction at 12:07. From Michigan State University, this is 90.5 WKAR-FM and WKAR-FM HD1 East Lansing. News is next.
1: Live from NPR News, I'm Lakshmi Singh. Some of the most influential figures in the global fight for gender equality are paying tribute to a giant among them. Gloria Steinem died yesterday. The journalist and activist spent a lifetime championing women's rights, including abortion rights. In an interview with WHYY's Fresh Air, she said that despite the Supreme Court's decision to strike down Roe v. Wade, her work on reproductive justice was not in vain.
2: Politics and deep change and, you know, everything we're trying to do is like a tree. And too often we think the tree grows from the top, from Congress. Trees grow from the bottom.
1: Gloria Steinem was 92 years old. Tributes today include those of former Secretary of State and 2016 Democratic presidential nominee Hillary Rodham Clinton. Clinton says Steinem pushed open doors for millions of women. Two Democrats in Congress are urging the Department of Homeland Security to help state and local officials bolster election security ahead of November. Here's NPR's Jenna McLaughlin.
3: Ahead of the midterm elections, two Democrats are urging President Trump's Homeland Security Chief Mark Wayne Mullen and the Acting Director of the Cybersecurity and Infrastructure Security Agency Nick Anderson to take action. Senator Alex Padilla of California and Representative Joseph Morrell of New York demand that DHS distribute the nearly $40 million Congress approved for election security, including for an information sharing center designed to help state and local election officials receive the latest intelligence on cyber threats and disinformation campaigns targeting their offices. The lawmakers point to ongoing digital attacks facing American critical infrastructure and federal cyber job cuts as additional reasons for urgency. Jenna McLaughlin, NPR News.
1: A new assessment of the deadly floods in Nepal and Tibet finds there were warning signs days before part of a glacier collapsed into a valley. The section of ice was about 3,000 feet wide, sending a fast-moving wall of water, ice, and debris some 80 miles downstream. NPR's Dia Hadid reports more than 1,200 people were killed, and about 4,000 others are still unaccounted for.
4: The assessment was by a consortium that looks at risk data in the high mountains. Scientists looked at publicly available satellite imagery and found melting had sped up on the glacier, a sign it was unstable, and there was an indication of a crack in the bedrock. One report author, Jakob Steiner, told NPR that their rapid assessment showed it's possible to develop an early warning system.
5: We could have seen indications that things are changing and could have been at least alert.
4: The report says there's still a risk of more flash flooding because of potentially unstable masses of rock and ice that remain on the glacier. Dia Hadid, NPR News.
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6: For WKAR News, I'm Mallory Begay. Thousands in mid-Michigan are without power today after a round of storms swept through the region last night. A bulk of the outages have been reported around Williamston and Howell. A separate storm system this morning also knocked out power around the Olivet area south of Charlotte. Showers and thunderstorms are expected to persist throughout the afternoon. Classes at Michigan State University's Berkey Hall were moved online today after the building was temporarily closed this morning out of an abundance of caution. The university said law enforcement is assessing a reported potential threat. It added there is no threat to the broader campus and will provide updates when able. Two people have been charged in connection with an assault involving a woman who appeared to be unconscious, according to the St. John's Police Department. WILX reports the assault occurred last November, and police became aware this August of videos showing portions of the assault that had been posted on multiple social media platforms. According to police, the victim was unable to provide enough information to identify the suspected offenders at the time of the initial report, and the investigation was subsequently deemed inactive. After reviewing the videos, investigators were able to identify two suspects and reopen the case. Riley Jean Blackwell of St. John's was arrested Monday and was charged with one count of aggravated assault. The charge carries a potential penalty of up to 1 year in jail and a $1,000 fine. A second suspect was also charged with one count of aggravated assault. Police did not release the suspect's identity because she is a juvenile. Blackwell was arraigned Tuesday in the 65th A District Court. She is scheduled for a pretrial conference September 18th. This is WKAR.
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0: And we're 6.5 minutes past the hour of 12 noon on this Thursday, the 3rd of September, and you're listening to WKAR 90.5 Classical, Michigan State University Radio. Good afternoon. I'm Jody Knoll. Pietro Locatelli, Italian composer born on this date in 1695. He did a lot of traveling in his day and eventually, at the age of 34, in 1729, moved to Amsterdam, where he was located for the rest of his life. Very successful there. By all accounts, in 1742, he was the highest paid musician of any musician in Amsterdam. Here is Pietro Locatelli's theatrical introduction number 5 in D major, the New Philharmonia, led by Raymond Leppard.

Raymond Lepard directed the new Philharmonia Orchestra in the theatrical introduction number 5 in D major by Pietro Locatelli, who was born on this date in 1695. He lived until 1764. Our next two pieces are going to be by the contemporary American composer Paul Bassler, who's a professor of music at the University of Florida and also a French horn player. Both of these pieces feature the French horn. We'll hear an Alleluia for Women's Chorus, his only choral piece in our library, in about a quarter of an hour. But first, Folk Songs for Horn and Piano by Paul Bassler from around the world, from Puerto Rico, Turkey, Korea, Great Britain, and America. You'll recognize some of the tunes, Funiculi, Funicula, The Drunken Sailor, and Shenandoah, among others. Folk Songs by Paul Bassler, played by French hornist Michel Stiebleton, and the composer at the piano.

French hornist Michel Stapleton and pianist Paul Bassler playing Paul Bassler's own folk songs for horn and piano. You're listening to WKAR 90.5 Classical, Michigan State University Radio. I'm Jody Knoll. While I was looking for that Paul Bassler piece, because I've heard it in the past and thought, oh, I'd like to play that again. It's quite an interesting piece based on folk songs. I discovered we have one choral piece by Paul Bassler in our library. It's an Alleluia for women's chorus, but also for horn, djembe, and tambourine. Here are the women of the Calvin College Women's Chorale, directed by Pearl Shanquan on 90.5 FM.

0: Alleluia for Women's Chorus by the contemporary American composer Paul Bassler, the Calvin College Women's Chorale, French hornist Rick Britch, Leah Ivory, djembe, and Hope Garcia, tambourine, all directed by Pearl Shengquan. When we return, a symphony called The Shepherdess by François-Joseph Gossec.
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0: Jean Lamond directs Tafel Music Orchestra in the Symphony in D called Pastorella, or Shepherdess, written in the mid-18th century by François-Joseph Gossec, here on WKAR-FM.

0: Jean Lamont directed Tafel music in the Symphony in D, Pastorella, or Shepherdess, by the 18th century French composer François-Joseph Gossec. Pianist Ralph Vodopek plays Kapustin right after this.
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0: Jamie Paisley will be joining us in about 8 minutes. Perhaps we'll hear more about his trip to the Upper Peninsula, from which he just recently returned. Until then, as we continue to celebrate National Piano Month, some unusual piano music by the Soviet-born Russian composer Nikolai Kapustin, born in 1937. He died in 2020 at the age of 82 in Moscow. He brought together jazz and Western classical music, and you'll hear that in these Variations for Piano by Nikolai Kapustin, played by pianist Ralph Vodopek, from a Blue Griffin recording.

0: September is National Piano Month, and that was our own local celebrity pianist, Ralph Votepec, playing Variations for Piano by Russian composer Nikolai Kapustin. This is Michigan State University Radio, 90.5 WKAR-FM and WKAR-FM HD1 East Lansing. Forecast for the rest of the day, partly sunny, a good chance of showers and thunderstorms with a high around 81. Tonight, partly cloudy, rain likely, possibly a thunderstorm at a low of 68. Some patchy morning fog on Friday, otherwise a mostly cloudy day with rain and thunderstorms likely, mainly before 3 p.m. at a high around 82 degrees. I'm Jody Knoll. The time is 1 o'clock, and Jamie Paisley joins me now. And Jamie, you don't have your fuzzy Cromer hat on today.
1: Today, no. And I kind of regretted doing it yesterday with that heat advisory. But, you know, after coming back from up north, I kind of had the obligation, it felt like, to have a little bit more up north
0: recognition. It was quite charming. We'll avoid calling it an Elmer Fudd hat, but that's to give people an idea. It's kind of like that.
1: That's true. Although for people listening to classical music on the radio, it can be very, very quiet.
0: Very good. You're going to tell us more about your UP trip?
1: But I'm going to actually supplement it with hearing about Isle Royale, which was today's Michigan Minute.
0: Right.
1: And I heard earlier today you talked that, wondered if I had went to the Isle Royale or not.
0: Yeah.
1: And then the story about you going with your sister.
0: Yeah, that was cool, on a seaplane.
1: And then you just camped a couple of days or were there?
0: No, there's a little lodge run by the Park Service there. At least
1: is.
0: There was.
1: Okay.
0: Kind of like a one-story motel.
1: Yeah.
0: Not a drive-up.
1: Right.
0: Motel.
1: Yeah, no cars,
0: not a motor inn.
1: No. I'm aware of that, and I think the fellow that I'm seeing had done some exploration and said, that's maybe for another time, and I don't know if you'd be up to it. You know, you're just getting back into camping. And I was like, I think that's probably right.
0: Yeah. But it is pretty amazing.
1: Yeah, it is. And if you missed that Michigan Minute about today in Isle Royale, today in history, you can find it as part of the Michigan Minute. But I will say about the trip up north, my first piece has to do with it, since it was just about 2 weeks ago tomorrow that I went up, and we took a trip on the way to the Mackinac Bridge. I said, you know, can we take a little shortcut or pit stop on the way? It's like 15 minutes off of the freeway to go into this town I wanted to, called Gladwin, Michigan.
0: Oh, yeah.
1: And when I went there, I said, okay, we're going to go to the cemetery, which is on the south side of town. And I told him as we were driving up to it, I said, now the cemetery is on the left and the right. We're going to look for a certain grave, but it shouldn't be as hard to find as you think. It should have this black obelisk there. It's pretty big, with an American eagle on the top of it. So, you know, look, I don't know how far away it is, but it should be somewhere there. So we barely crossed the threshold of the cemetery. I'm looking to the right. He's looking to the left. And we just get there, and he says, oh, there it is. And it's kind of right by the front entrance. So it was like, oh,
0: pride
1: okay.
0: of place.
1: Very much so. And it was very easy to find, pull over. And it's the grave of the American immigrant composer Margaret Buchner, who we've played several times and celebrating her as a Michigan immigrant. And it is a giant eagle that's atop of it, you know.
0: Yeah. I saw the picture you sent. It's great.
1: I'll try and put one today on Facebook. I've got like so many things I've had to do since getting back into town. But I'll try and put one on the Facebook group of 90.5 Classical. It's a, you know, great black obelisk honoring Margaret Buchner. And as it says at the bottom, joined by her manager, Werner Buchner.
0: Oh.
1: Not husband.
0: Oh.
1: Manager.
0: Okay.
1: On the grave marker. Okay. Yeah. It's definitely pride of place then for that, too.
0: Must be related, though.
1: I think husband,
0: yeah.
1: If I recall. Well, here is music of Margaret Buchner, her Essay Number 1, featuring in this performance John Varano directing the Scottish National Orchestra here on listener-supported WKAR.

Featuring the Scottish National Orchestra, led by John Varineau. That was music of the German-born composer but Michigander immigrant, Margaret Buchner. Her essay number one for orchestra. And as I said in the introduction, I visited her grave in Gladwin, Michigan, just about 2 weeks ago, and paid my respects to her and her husband-slash-manager, Werner. You can see that picture of her black obelisk grave marking with the giant American bald eagle atop the obelisk, and it is quite a large one indeed. Check it out at the Facebook group of 90.5 Classical. Music of Margaret Buchner. To continue on this Thursday afternoon, we'll have music of William Boyce next. This is the Cambridge Installation Ode, dating from 1749. Raymond Leppard will lead the new Philharmonia.

0: For this early part of the semester, that was music from William Boyce, the Cambridge Installation Ode, with the New Philharmonia under Raymond Leopard here on WKR. And speaking of MSU, there had been news earlier that Berkey Hall had moved to online classes today, but an update just came that what had been concerned is not going to be taking place, and so normal operations for MSU's Berkey Hall will resume tomorrow for Friday, September 4th, or at least as long as until the football game gets underway. And with that in mind, in just a moment, we'll take a look at our Mid-Michigan weather, including tomorrow's all-important forecast for the first home game of the season and the forthcoming Labor Day weekend.
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0: Nice to have some assez vif, courtesy of Ravel, with that well-known figure in mid-Michigan, especially choral circles. Again, that's going to be tomorrow for Season 2, the opening of Season 2 of Community Classical. If you'd like to submit your own playlist for a future episode, you can do so online at WKAR.org. Just look for the Community Classical page, and it'll get you to the form to submit your own favorites of classical music. And Linda and I will peruse those over the next couple of months as Season 2 progresses. For our mid-Michigan weather, well, today, chance of those showers and thunderstorms, but still a high of right around the low 80s or so. Partly cloudy overnight, rain still likely, maybe a thunderstorm, lows down to 67. Hopefully it'll bring a bit of that humidity down, too. For our Friday morning, game day, first home game day for the Spartans, Spartan Stadium. Some morning fog, but then cloudy and maybe some showers in the midday, and a high around 82. But for the night game, when Toledo comes to visit, good chance of showers after 8 p.m. and a low of 64, so be prepared for that. Beyond that, well, it's the Labor Day weekend. Saturday, partly sunny, slight chance of midday rain, high is 79, and sunny on Sunday, high 78, sunny also Monday, Labor Day, with a high of 79 as well. To continue on, for our mid-Michigan temperatures at the moment, Jackson's reading 86, Mount Pleasant has 73, and East Lansing currently at 81 for the moment. We'll continue on with music of Mozart. Here's the opening to the Jupiter Symphony, Allegro Vivace, with Sir Thomas Beecham and the Royal Philharmonic.

The opening to Mozart's Jupiter's Symphony, the finale of those symphonies, number 41 of 41, Kershaw Listing 551, Sir Thomas Beecham and the Royal Philharmonic. We'll turn next to an MSU graduate, David Matsulaga, one of the most famous of the graduates of MSU, and the School of Music at first, now College of Music. Here is a movement, the Moderate Movement, number 2, from his third Wind Quintet, which for Matsulaga, he said about the piece and what was kind of in his mind at the time. In recent years, he said, I have developed an abiding interest in the Bach chorales, singing and playing them daily as warm-up for my composing time, and making my own four-part settings in the old style. The chorales now regularly find their way into my music, and have become a significant leaping-off point for me. Here is the ensemble Vento Chiaro with that Moderate Movement from the third Wind Quintet by Matsulaga here on 90.5 Classical.

0: from the late David Maslaka, and the second movement, Moderate, from his 1999 Wind Quintet No. 3, played here on WKR by the Vento Chiaro. Dr. Maslaka, who got his doctorate here at Michigan State University. When we return, a bit of voice for a few instruments.
1: The 2026 election will bring major decisions for Michigan and mid-Michigan. WKAR News helps listeners understand the local and state issues behind the headlines with reporting that remains freely available to everyone in mid-Michigan. 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
0: Still a good chance of scattered showers here or there with a high of around 82. Just heard from a former WKAR employee over in the Howell region that power went out last night, but around 12:30 it finally returned. So if that happens, be patient and keep that freezer closed as long as you can. And then for tonight, partly cloudy, rain still likely, lows down to 67. For our Friday morning fog, but then cloudy and maybe some showers in the midday and then later on in the evening. Highs of 82, and for the home game at Spartan Stadium, where Toledo comes to visit, good chance of showers after 8, and a low down to 64 overnight. Saturday, for Labor Day weekend, partly sunny, slight chance of midday rain, high 79. Then kind of the upper 70s for both Sunday and Monday Labor Day, with highs again, upper 70s and sunny skies. To continue from William Boyce, this concerto also in B minor with Michael Dobson and the Thames Chamber Orchestra.

Very British, that performance, with William Boyce, the B minor Concerto Grosso, played by the Thames Chamber Orchestra, winding its way through that, as the Thames itself would do through London. Michael Dobson directed. Our final entry of this hour comes from Carl Maria von Weber. It's the Jubal Overture, and he quotes God Save the King, as you would know, but it was the German national anthem as well until 1922, before kind of more associated with Britain. Well, that is the Victorian influence, I suppose. Naomi Yerby here with the Philharmonia Orchestra on WKAR, the Jubal Overture.

The music there of Carl Maria von Weber, Jubal Overture, featuring God Save the King, or for him at least, Heil dir im Siegerkranz. A quick note that there has been a tornado warning issued for Gratiot, Michigan, starting a few minutes ago and will end at 2:17 p.m. So if you're in that area, do seek shelter as quick as you can. And that is Gratiot again until 2:17, that tornado warning in effect at the moment. From Michigan State University, this is 90.5 WKRFM and WKRFM HD1 East Lansing, NPR, and classical music as we continue with this Romance for Strings by Gerald Finzi of the Royal Ballet Sinfonia. And if we have any sort of update, we will have more for you.

Gerald Finzi's Romance for Strings, Opus No. 11, with David Lloyd-Jones and the Royal Ballet Sinfonia. A quick note again that there is currently a tornado warning in Gratiot that is going to be in effect for the next few minutes as well. Heavy system kind of in that area to the southwest of Saginaw. So that's in effect until 2:17, a few more minutes of that in Gratiot. Please take shelter if you are anywhere in that sort of vicinity. We'll update you as we hear more for that, but let's continue with Haydn, this trumpet concerto in E-flat, played by soloist Gilbert Johnson and the Philadelphia Orchestra.

The music of Haydn there, Trumpet Concerto in E-flat, bread and butter for any trumpeter. There, Gilbert Johnson with the Philadelphia Orchestra. The music of Haydn, although he originally wrote it for a cousin, an earlier cousin of the trumpet called the clarino. Now, we heard earlier about that tornado warning in Gratiot that ended at 2:17, but there is a resumed thunderstorm warning that's in effect until later this afternoon at 3:41 or so for Shiawassee, Michigan. So those in the Owosso kind of area, be careful of that. That is currently in effect, again, until 3:41 for this afternoon. We'll keep you up to date. Let's continue, though, with music of Robert Schumann. His 21 short bits of Masked Revelers compiled into the Carnival, opus number 9 of Schumann, played by Nelson Friere.

The National Weather Service in Grand Rapids has issued a severe thunderstorm warning for southeastern Gratiot County in central Michigan, Clinton County in south central Michigan, until 3 p.m. Eastern Daylight Time. At 2:13 p.m. Eastern Daylight Time, severe thunderstorms were located along a line extending from near Marion Springs to near Elsie to 8 miles southeast of Carson City, moving southeast at 20 miles per hour. Hazard, 60 miles per hour wind gusts and quarter-size hail. Source, radar indicated. Impact, hail damage to vehicles is expected. Expect wind damage to roofs, siding, and trees. Locations impacted include St. John's, Grand Ledge, Elsie, DeWitt, Capital Region Inter, Eureka, Ovid, Fowler, Westphalia, Maple Rapids, Ashley, Hubbardston, Eagle, Wacoosta, Bath, Bannister. For your protection, move to an interior room on the lowest floor of a building. Torrential rainfall is occurring with these storms and may lead to flash flooding. Do not drive your vehicle through flooded roadways.

For Masked Revelry, that's Schumann piece, Carnival, opus number 9, played by Nelson Freire on piano. Well, we talked about the thunderstorm warning in effect for Cratchit and Clinton areas. That's going to last until 3:41 this afternoon. But we just got word of another one for the Jackson area. That'll be in effect until just around the 3:21 or so. So that is kind of to the north and south of the Lansing area. It's what will be coming through, I think, for a bit. Let's continue on with music of Glazunov. Here is the Grand Valse and Pizzicato from his Raimonda with the Scottish National Orchestra.

From Alexander Glazunov, the Grand Valse and Pizzicato from Raimondo with Nemi Järvi and the Scottish National Orchestra. Bringing us to our final few minutes spent with composer Dana Swess and her Serenade to a Skyscraper, but played on this piano day by Sarah Davis Buchner, an openly trans pianist, who, when she was transitioning, reached out to her Yamaha representative, who she had a partnership with, to let her know she was trans. And the Yamaha, when told, was like, "Oh my gosh, I thought you were going to tell me you were moving to Steinway." Thankfully, Buchner did not. Here is Dana Swess's Serenade to a Skyscraper, played by Sarah Davis Buchner.

0: The music of Dana Suess there, also famous for her song You Oughta Be in Pictures, but there she wrote this Serenade to a Skyscraper with Sarah Davis Buchner on the piano. From Michigan State University, this is 90.5 WKAR-FM and WKAR-FM HD1 East Lansing, where it's 301.
1: Live from NPR News, I'm Lakshmi Singh. Federal prosecutors are charging an officer with Immigration and Customs Enforcement for lying to investigators about a shooting of a Venezuelan man in Minnesota earlier this year. The criminal case is not yet public, but was confirmed by a person not authorized to speak publicly about an ongoing investigation. The charges represent a rare moment of the Justice Department seeking to hold immigration officers accountable. Christian Castro, the ICE officer, was in North Minneapolis in January as part of a broad immigration crackdown in the state known as Operation Metro Surge. Authorities say he fired his weapon through a closed door and shot Julio Sosa Celis, a Venezuelan immigrant, in the leg. When the Federal Reserve meets again in less than 2 weeks, investors will watch to see if it holds interest rates steady or increases them. Board of Governors member Christopher Waller said today he's in favor of keeping the rate at its current level, depending on how the economy performs. Today, Vice President J.D. Vance took issue with the central bank's actions so far.
2: We believe that the Fed should be lowering interest rates. We feel quite confident that if you look at the inflation numbers, if you look at the CPI numbers, that it's proper and responsible for the Federal Reserve to lower interest rates. So that is a very important thing. It's something that we care a great deal about.
1: Vance was leading the White House's first press briefing in over a month. Ousted Venezuelan President Nicolas Maduro and his wife are asking a federal judge in New York to toss the drug trafficking case against them. In a new court filing, the Maduros' attorneys say their clients should have immunity as the head of a foreign state and first lady. Here's NPR's Ryan Lucas.
3: In the new filing in federal court in Manhattan, Maduro's attorneys say no American court has ever presided over the criminal trial of a foreign leader who was recognized in their own country as the sitting head of state. They say that's because heads of state are immune from prosecution in any national court but their own. And therefore, they say, the U.S. court lacks jurisdiction and must dismiss the indictment. Maduro faces narco-terrorism, drug and gun charges. Both he and his wife, Celia Flores, were captured by the U.S. in a military raid in Caracas in January and brought to the U.S. to face trial. Both of them have pleaded not guilty. Ryan Lucas, NPR News, Washington.
1: A Massachusetts jury spent a sixth day attempting to reach a unanimous decision on whether to find Lindsay Clancy criminally responsible for the 2023 killings of her three young children. She said that happened while she was suffering postpartum psychosis. The prosecution claims she knew exactly what she was doing. The case could end in a mistrial if the jury were to return to the judge for a third time, claiming that they are deadlocked. You're listening to NPR News.
4: For WKAR News, I'm E.J. Nelson in for Sophia Salaby. A severe thunderstorm watch is in effect until 7 o'clock this evening for much of central and southeast lower Michigan, including the entire WKAR listening area. A severe thunderstorm warning has been issued for Shiawassee, Gratiot, Calhoun, Jackson, and Clinton counties. Damaging straight-lined winds more than 70 miles per hour are possible with this storm system, along with quarter-sized hail and potential tornadoes. Flash flooding is also possible, and motorists are reminded not to drive into standing water over roadways. Around 120,000 people are still without power from yesterday's storms in southeast Michigan. Oakland, Wayne, and Livingston counties currently have the most outages. Stay tuned to WKAR for the latest on the weather situation. It's football night in mid-Michigan, and some teams are hitting the field for the second week of high school football with only 8 players on the field instead of 11. Jeff Kimmerly, the communications director for Michigan High School Athletics Association, says there are about 105 8-player football teams statewide, such as Potterville, Dansville, Portland St. Patrick, and Fulton.
5: A big part of this is because we have population decline in our state.
4: Kimmerly says high school teams can switch back to 11 players if there is enough interest. The person behind the threats to Michigan State University's Berkeley Hall has been taken into protective custody in accordance with the Michigan Mental Health Code. MSU's Department of Police and Public Safety says it was alerted of a threat to the hall Wednesday by a medical professional fulfilling their duty to warn. The university moved classes in Berkeley Hall online out of, quote, an abundance of caution, but determined that there was no threat to the broader campus. The individual behind the threat is not an employee or student of MSU. They were taken into custody in Washtenaw County.
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0: Well, to echo that, yes, those severe thunderstorm warnings are in effect for pretty much the entirety of the WKR listening area.

0: The National Weather Service in Detroit, Pontiac has issued a tornado warning for Livingston County in southeastern Michigan until 3:45 p.m. Eastern Daylight Time. At 3:05 p.m. Eastern Daylight Time, a severe thunderstorm capable of producing a tornado was located near Fowlerville, moving southeast at 40 miles per hour. Hazard, tornado. Source, radar indicated rotation. Impact, flying debris will be dangerous to those caught without shelter. Mobile homes will be damaged or destroyed. Damage to roofs, windows, and vehicles will occur. Tree damage is likely. This dangerous storm will be near Howell and Fowlerville around 3:10 p.m. Eastern Daylight Time. Brighton and Pinckney around 3:25 p.m. Eastern Daylight Time. Hamburg and Whitmore Lake around 3:30 p.m. Eastern Daylight Time. Other locations impacted by this tornadic thunderstorm include Parker's Corners, Lakeland, Plainfield, Island Lake State Recreation Area, Chilson, Unadilla, Conway Township, Pinckney State Recreation Area, and Hell. This includes the following highways: I-96 between mile markers 125 and 152. Bus 23 between mile markers 53 and 72. Take cover now. Move to a basement or an interior room on the lowest floor of a sturdy building. Avoid windows. If you are outdoors, in a mobile home, or in a vehicle, move to the closest substantial shelter and protect yourself from flying debris.
1: In addition to that tornado warning for kind of the Livingston area, we just also received a tornado warning for the Ingham County area, now in effect until 3:36. So if in that area, do seek shelter, kind of in that 96 corridor, Livingston, Brighton, as you just heard, Howell, then down to Pinckney. So do be careful. We're just experiencing this at the moment. So please take shelter. If you have anything that you see, just get yourself into someplace safe here in mid-Michigan as the storm system is going through. Severe thunderstorm, again, that is for the entire listening area of WKR, but there's tornado warnings just now in effect for Ingham County, Michigan until 3:36, and then for kind of the Livingston and area, Brighton, Howell, down to Pinckney until 3:50 this evening. I'm Jamie Paisley. There may be some more updates. I would not be surprised for this afternoon. We'll keep you up to date. But for right now, we're going to continue on with music of Alfred Reed. This is The Enchanted Island from 1979 in honor of Isle Royale, which is quite a history for this day. And you can find it at WKR.org and more about that on the Michigan Minute. But here's The Enchanted Isle by Alfred Reed, played by the Keystone Wind Ensemble.

From Alfred Reed, a piece from 1979 called The Enchanted Island, with the Keystone Wind Ensemble under Jack Stapp, in honor of Isle Royale, which, if you heard the Michigan Minute today, it's today that was made part of America. Fought fiercely by Ben Franklin to make it part of treaty negotiations because of rumored copper mining up there. There's even Mount Franklin in his honor. Even though it is much closer to Canada, just 15 miles offshore there, still part of America instead. If you missed the Michigan Minute, you can check it online at WKAR.org, the Michigan Minute. More importantly, though, at the moment, there is a tornado warning that's in effect. That's just kind of a big cell of storms coming through from Ingham County over to kind of the Livingston area. At last hearing, there is a large storm cell that is happening in area of rotation that is just south of Fowlerville and heading towards the Howell region. And a few minutes ago, it seems to be strengthening as well. So if you're anywhere in that region, kind of the I-96, pull over. Find shelter as you can. Recommend perhaps a gas station that has a cooler in it, a walk-in cooler. That is probably a very good bet for safety reasons. Please, if you're in that area, do not keep driving. Pull over. You remember a few years ago there was the tornado that kind of went through that same area. Do not get caught in that. We will keep you up to date with what's happening in that area as we have it here on WKAR. But again, that is happening just south of South Fowlerville and will be in effect until I believe the last check at 3:40 or so, but that will be for quite some time. So please, if you're in the area, pull over and find safety as soon as you can. Again, updates as we have them. This is next, music of Handel, this concerto for four horns and a variety of instruments written around 1749. This is the Sinfonia Varsovia, joined by the American Horn Quartet for this work of Handel.

The music of George Frideric Handel here on WKR, that four-horn concerto featuring the American Horn Quartet and Sinfonia Varsovia. Yes, the door just closed because there's a lot of action. There is a tornado warning that is in effect for kind of the Livingston area. That is kind of the Howell area. It was a big storm cell that is in the area of south of Livingston, heading toward the Howell area. And again, to be fair, this is a widespread thunderstorm warning in effect for pretty much the entirety of the WKR listening area. And because of that storm warning, there has been a triggering of that tornado warning to the kind of eastern Ingham, western part of Livingston County as that storm cell is moving through. An official tornado is not confirmed until the National Weather Service confirms and investigates that. But do be careful if you're in that area, kind of the I-96 region. Get to shelter as soon as you can because that is still in effect, that warning. And, of course, that thunderstorm warning across the mid-Michigan area at the moment. I'm Jamie Paisley here on WKR. As we have it, we'll give you some updates for the weather as we continue on. For tomorrow, that, by the way, still is possibility of some showers, but not at this point anything like today. But that is also for those heading out to Spartan Stadium. It is Toledo coming to the Spartan Stadium for that game, and some chance of showers in the late part of the evening for Friday, and a low down to 64. Into Labor Day weekend itself for Saturday, and partly sunny with a bit of rain and a high of 79, but after that, both Sunday and Labor Day Monday itself, sunny skies and highs in the upper 70s. So that is the forecast to come. But again, if you're just tuning in, there is that tornado warning in effect in the bit of area of Brighton, Howell, and down to Pinckney as well, where there are some winds that have been reported up to 80 miles an hour at last report. Take shelter if you're in that area. Let's continue on with music of Clara Schumann, who was very much into learning counterpoint from the older masters, like the likes of Johann Sebastian Bach. Here are two preludes and fugues for piano, comprised of her Opus 16, as played by Hélène Bauchy on piano on 90.5 Classical.

likely recognized by many as a prelude and fugue, two of them, in fact, that we heard, but not written in the Baroque, which is usually what we associate them with, but rather as, well, a learning counterpoint in 1847 for Clara Schumann. That performance of two of her preludes from the Opus 16, played by Hélène Bauchy on piano. I'm Jamie Paisley here on WKAR, where we're tracking the current tornado warning that's kind of been going from Livingston and now moving into the Washington-Aw area. That is, again, a tornado warning. So if you're in that area on the freeway, pull over, find some shelter wherever you need to in order to be safe as that tornado warning is in effect. There is no confirmed tornado. That is done by the National Weather Service, but it is something that was triggered, that tornado warning, by the thunderstorm warning that is in effect for pretty much the entirety of the WKR listening area. But again, that tornado warning in effect for Livingston County and over towards just now, probably going to be heading shortly over to the Washington-Aw area not too long from now. So please do be careful of that. As we're monitoring that, we'll continue to remind you that of the as the day goes on, and see if anything happens from the National Weather Service, any word from them as well. Let's continue on with music by the Royal Philharmonic Orchestra, Joe Hisaishi directing his own composition, this from the Studio Ghibli film Of the Wind Rises, this suite on 90.5 Classical.

0: The music of Joe Hisaishi, himself leading the Royal Philharmonic Orchestra on a Deutsche Grammophon release, his first, in fact, from a partnership with Deutsche Grammophon to bring his music not only from Studio Ghibli and Hayao Miyazaki films, but also his concert pieces. He's even had a symphony and a viola piece released on Deutsche Grammophon, too. That, though, from the first release, from Hisaishi's The Wind Rises, Ghibli film, suite of music here on WKAR. I'm Jamie Paisley. Later on tonight, it will be a bit of fresh air.
1: On the next Fresh Air, Paul Greengrass, the director who put us on board United 93 and made the Bourne movies. His new film, The Uprising, stars Andrew Garfield as a farmer who leads an army against the king. He'll tell us why he looked at a revolt from 1381 and saw us. 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
0: And still that tornado warning in effect for the Livingston area, and for about 3 more minutes that is still in effect, but it has moved on over towards the tornado warning in the Washtenaw area, and that will be in effect until 4:17. So if you're on kind of that corridor of I-96, please go avoid it as best you can with that heavy cell system going through. That severe thunderstorm warning pretty much still in effect for a lot of our listening area. It just ended a little while ago in the Jackson area, and we're just also getting a report of possible areas in downtown East Lansing without some power as a result of this, too, from one of our engineers. We're hearing about that just at the moment. So please be careful if you're out and about during this system that's coming through. As for our final piece of this hour, before turning things over to All Things Considered, with EJ as guest host filling in for Sophia Salomi, it is the finale to the Eroica Symphony of Beethoven, and in this 2008 performance at the Wharton Center in East Lansing, Leon Gregorian leads the MSU Symphony Orchestra.

0: With the end of the Eroica there, the finale to Beethoven's Third Symphony in E-flat, Opus 55, featuring Leon Gregorian and the MSU Symphony Orchestra back in 2008 at the Wharton Center. From Michigan State University, this is 90.5 WKAR-FM and WKAR-FM HD1 East Lansing, NPR, and Classical Music. Stay safe with this system going through. Right now, it is 4 o'clock.
1: This piece is recognized as the very first concert waltz. So that means it was composed to be listened to in a concert hall rather than used for actual dancing. So it's kind of hilarious that Carl Maria von Weber actually named it Invitation to the Dance. There is a story in the music, though. Imagine you're a young couple at a ball. There's a slow introduction to the music that depicts a polite conversation and an invitation to hit the dance floor. The fast middle section captures the swirling waltz, and the quiet coda signifies the end of the dance and the parting of ways. Weber's Invitation to the Dance is just 5 minutes ahead, and you're invited.

0: Guitar music by a violin master, Niccolo Paganini's Sonata No. 37, played by Dale Cavanaugh.
1: On the next Great Lakes Concerts, the Lansing Symphony plays Mark Migos' The Ecstasy of St. Teresa. We'll hear a trio for flute, cello, and piano by Weber from an Absolute Music concert, and the Jackson Symphony plays a suite from the film On the Waterfront by Leonard Bernstein. Saturday at noon.

0: A severe thunderstorm watch is in effect until 7 o'clock this evening. Chance of showers and thunderstorms today. Temperatures around 81. Showers and thunderstorms tonight with a low of 66. Mostly cloudy with showers and thunderstorms likely tomorrow. We'll see a high of 82.
1: Everyone is trying to make their money go farther right now. And if you look online, on social media in particular, there's a big push to buy nothing, barter, or go the second-hand route rather than buying something new. So I predict that making gifts for the important people in your life is going to get very popular. Felix Mendelssohn made a gift for Ignaz Moscheles. That was his former piano teacher who later became a close friend. He called it Rondo Brilliant.

0: The Concerto Grosso No. 2, composed by George Frideric Handel. Christopher Hogwood on the podium, conducting the Handel and Haydn Society.
1: But give it to me every hour, 40 hours every week. That's enough for me to be living like a king. I figured it out.
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0: A bouquet of wildflowers. That's the description of Lincolnshire Poesy by Percy Grainger. Frederick Fennell conducting the Eastman Wind Ensemble. I'm Scott Blankenship. 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

0: Fête Polonaise from Leroy Malgré Louis, The King in Spite of Himself by Emmanuel Chabrier. John Elliott Gardner conducting the Vienna Philharmonic. Stay close, we'll hear music that Mozart wrote for an instrument that he really didn't care for. His Flute Concerto No. 2 is on the way.
1: On the next Fresh Air, Paul Greengrass, the director who put us on board United 93 and made the Bourne movies. His new film, The Uprising, stars Andrew Garfield as a farmer who leads an army against the king. He'll tell us why he looked at a revolt from 1381 and saw us. Join us.
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3: We'll see a chance of showers and thunderstorms tonight, a low of 66. Showers and thunderstorms again are likely tomorrow with a high of 82. For MSU football, a chance of showers and thunderstorms and a low of 64.

0: Just like being back in the theater. That's Adventures on Earth from E.T. by John Williams. John conducting the Boston Pops Orchestra. Stay with me for The Seasons, but not by Antonio Vivaldi. And also Musetta's Waltz, one of the most popular arias from Puccini's La Bohème, just around the corner.
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3: 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I'm grateful that WKAR sustainers have made it possible for me to share the music I love with you for more than 30 years. 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

0: A Look at the Seasons, according to Edward German. That one was called Summer, The Harvest Dance, with Andrew Penny on the podium conducting the RTE Concert Orchestra. I'm Scott Blankenship.
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0: Sicilienne by Maria Teresa von Paradis, with Thomas Albertus Imberger playing the violin, with Barbara Moser piano. Stay Close, There's Dances Galore Ahead by Moritz Moszkowski and Richard Strauss.
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We'll see a chance of showers and thunderstorms tonight, a low of 66. Showers and thunderstorms again are likely tomorrow with a high of 82. For MSU football, a chance of showers and thunderstorms and a low of 64.

0: Spanish Dances by Moritz Moskowski. That was Martin West conducting the San Francisco Ballet Orchestra.
1: There is such a thing as the midday slump. 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

0: Selections from The Indian Queen by Henry Purcell. That was Jean Lemon conducting the ensemble Tafa Musik.
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2: From Michigan State University, this is WKAR Classical in East Lansing. Thank you for listening. More classical music next.

Welcome to Feminine Fusion. I'm your host, Diane Jones. Every week, we take a look at women in the classical music world, those who are a part of history, and the women who are making history today. These are women who create, perform, and inspire. This week, I'm extending you an invitation to the dance. The thing about dances is they're not always a quick and easy journey across the dance floor. Dancing can express joy, sorrow, or pain. It can tell the story of a life, of a mythical creature, even just the passage of time. The women who wrote today's music tell all of these stories. I hope you can share this hour with me with music that moves you from within and without. Dr. K. Dawn Grapes says, Florence Price was one of the best tale-weaving composers of the 20th century. And indeed, much of her work draws on stories and music from the American past. Pieces like the Mississippi River Suite, the Chicago Suite, Dances in the Canebrakes. One of our challenges, though, with her music is determining their origin stories. We know very little about her colonial dance. We know it was originally a piano work, which she later orchestrated, but it was nearly lost, as was much of her output, only rediscovered more than 50 years after her passing. Here is John Jetter conducting the Württemberg Philharmonic with Florence Price's Colonial Dance.

Jennifer Higdon's dance card harkens back to the Renaissance, when dances were often written and performed in suites. But these are not reimaginings of old dances. They are each new and original. From slow and sonorous to wildly rhythmic, this work takes you on quite the journey. Dance Card was co-commissioned by Rocco and the New Century Orchestra. The movements are Raucous Rumpus, Breeze Serenade, Jumble Dance, Celestial Blue, and Machina Raucous. This is a performance from the Chicago Sinfonietta under conductor Mayan Chen.

Mayan Chen led the Chicago Sinfonietta with Jennifer Higdon's Dance Card. French harpist and composer Henriette René composed her Danse des Lutins, or Dance of the Goblins, in 1911. We don't have a definitive source for her inspiration, but there are certainly more than a few fairy stories that include dancing goblins. Much like Paganini's Devil's Trill, The Dance of the Goblins is a technically demanding work, mischievous, and perhaps a bit magical. Let's listen to harpist Valérie Milot performing Dance of the Goblins by Henriette René.

0: Valerie Milhaud, harp with Dance of the Goblins by Henriette René.
1: 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Please join me for a concert that will also include new music by Kate Soper, plus the Symphony in Three Movements by Stravinsky. 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
0: Next on Feminine Fusion, a work that evokes the American West. Pioneer Dances from Peggy Stewart Coolidge. Coolidge was born and raised on the East Coast, but her knowledge of folk themes can be heard throughout this work. She wrote Pioneer Dances in 1970, inspired by 19th century settlers. Here is Siegfried Landau conducting the Westphalian Symphony Orchestra with Pioneer Dances.

Pioneer Dances by Peggy Stewart Coolidge, performed by the Westphalian Symphony Orchestra under Siegfried Landau. A couple of interesting things to note. This recording was part of one of the first LPs devoted exclusively to the works of a single American female composer. Coolidge was also the first American composer to have a concert devoted entirely to her own works presented in the Soviet Union. Here's a very short work for you now for percussion quartet. The composer is Jennifer Bellore, who lives and works in Las Vegas at UNLV. This is a movement from her clock-inspired work of Maker and Movement, titled Dance of Hands. Clocks in Motion performs.

Years pass in a blink. A single dance lasts an eternity. But the final tick isn't long enough to say everything one wishes they could. Didn't we just meet? So quick. Too quick. That was Dance of Hands by Jennifer Belore, performed by Clocks in Motion. Our final work comes from Rainn Worthington. I'll just share her program notes with you. Reflecting on a first invitation to dance and the continuation of the dance of love, a tenderness of touch, a lingering embrace, dancing a circular space, a song of two. Peter Vronsky conducts the Moravian Philharmonic Orchestra. This is Within a Dance by Rainn Worthington.

0: Within a Dance by Rain Worthington, performed by the Moravian Philharmonic Orchestra under Peter Vronsky. And that brings our dance to an end. Thank you for listening. I'm Diane Jones, inviting you to join me next time for another episode of Feminine Fusion. 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